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1: TSN headlines. By a vote of 7-4, the Texas State Board of Education approves an anti-Islamic curriculum for public high schools. Lessons portray Islam in a negative way will be added to high school social studies curriculum in 2030. They focus on Muhammad's military campaigns against Jewish and Christian tribes. Islam is blamed for 9/11 instead of Al-Qaeda. A man who shot and wounded three people today in the Houston area is dead. The victims include his wife, possibly his girlfriend, and a person at a Burger King parking lot. The suspect found dead in a vehicle after a police standoff. Tesla's new self-driving taxi operating in some parts of Austin. What sets this one apart is it a two-seater cyber cab without a steering wheel or brake or gas pedals. It has butterfly doors. They're all painted gold, the vehicles, and federal safety norms typically require human controls, so the National Highway Traffic Safety Administration may want to take a hard look. With your Texas News headlines, I'm Barbara Schwartz.
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1: A heat advisory begins at noon tomorrow and continues until 8 p.m. tomorrow night. 73 tonight under mainly clear skies, northeasterly winds around 5 miles per hour. I'm meteorologist Paul Trombley in the Butler 7 Media Newsroom. Right now, 80.

summer's day, when I thought I'd lay myself down to rest in a big field of tall grass. 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

Here's your updated forecast on the B. A heat advisory begins at noon tomorrow and remains in effect until 8 p.m. tomorrow night. Clear skies tonight with a low of 73. Winds out of the north around 5 miles per hour. I'm meteorologist Paul Trombley in the Butler 7 Media Newsroom. Right now, it's 80 degrees.

Here's your updated forecast on the Bee. A heat advisory begins at noon tomorrow and remains in effect until 8 p.m. tomorrow night. Clear skies tonight with a low of 73. Winds out of the north around 5 miles per hour. I'm meteorologist Paul Trombley in the Butler 7 Media Newsroom. Currently 78.

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Here's your updated forecast on the Bee. A heat advisory begins at noon tomorrow and remains in effect until 8 p.m. tomorrow night. Clear skies tonight with a low of 73. Winds out of the north around 5 miles per hour. I'm meteorologist Paul Trombley in the Butler 7 Media Newsroom. Right now, 80.

Here's your updated forecast on the Bee. A heat advisory begins at noon tomorrow and remains in effect until 8 p.m. tomorrow night. Clear skies tonight with a low of 73. Winds out of the north around 5 miles per hour. I'm meteorologist Paul Trombley in the Butler 7 Media Newsroom. Currently 77.

Through the big cities into back roads, truck stops, small towns, and forgotten places where America still tells great stories. Welcome to the Detourist After Dark. I'm John Butler. Pull up a chair, pour another cup of coffee if you want to stay up a little later. And tonight, let's take the scenic route. 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

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Welcome aboard, wherever you found us tonight. I'm glad you took the exit off the main road onto the detour. Around here, we believe the best stories happen off the interstate on the detour.

Here's your updated forecast on the Bee. A heat advisory begins at noon tomorrow and remains in effect until 8 p.m. tomorrow night. Clear skies tonight with a low of 73. Winds out of the north around 5 miles per hour. I'm meteorologist Paul Trombley in the Butler 7 Media Newsroom. Currently 77.

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This is the Detourist After Dark with you all night long.

for everyone who refuses to hurry through life. John Butler is here all night long. The D, Tourist After Dark. John Butler on KWJV 95.1. The B.

What is a detourist? Well, it's someone who takes the detour off the main road. You don't really see America on the main roads. And in your own life, taking the detour, that's where all the interesting stories start. This is John Butler, the detourist after dark on KWJB. The B, thanks for joining me.

Here's your updated forecast on the Bee. A heat advisory begins at noon tomorrow and remains in effect until 8 p.m. tomorrow night. Clear skies tonight with a low of 73. Winds out of the north around 5 miles per hour. I'm meteorologist Paul Trombley in the Butler 7 Media Newsroom. Currently 77.

Through the big cities and the back roads, truck stops, small towns, and forgotten places where America still tells great stories. Welcome to the Detourist After Dark. I'm John Butler. Pull up a chair, pour another cup of coffee if you want to stay up a little later. And tonight, let's take the scenic route. This is KWJB, 95.1 FM, 1510 AM, from Canton, Texas.

If you're driving tonight, keep your eyes on the road and keep an eye out for a new interesting story. 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By sunrise, well, maybe we'll both discover something we didn't know when the night began. You're listening to the Detourist After Dark. John Butler with you all night long.

Here's your updated forecast on the Bee. A heat advisory begins at noon tomorrow and remains in effect until 8 p.m. tomorrow night. Clear skies overnight with lows around 73. Winds out of the north around 5 miles per hour. I'm meteorologist Paul Trombley in the Butler 7 Media Newsroom. Currently 77.

John Butler here with you, the Detourist, after dark. Thanks for joining me. I'm here all night long with you if you just can't sleep or if you're working a late night shift. You know, the headlines tell us that we're divided. We're a divided America today. But I've traveled all over the main roads and the back roads, big cities, small towns, and I wrote about it in my book, Heartland Highways, In Search of America by John W. Butler. It's on Amazon. You can find it. I've got an audio book that I narrated. If you don't want to read, you can just listen to it. Some interesting stories from my road trip across America. The stories will remind you of what still holds us together.

Hey, what is a detourist? Well, somebody who takes the detour off the main road looking for the interesting stories that you don't find on the main highways of life, on actual highways across America and the main highway of your own life. Sometimes we choose the detours and sometimes they're thrust upon us, but it's where we learn and it's where the most interesting stories come from. John Butler with you, the Detourist After Dark on KWJB, the B, 95.1 and 1510 AM.

Here's your updated forecast on the Bee. A heat advisory begins at noon tomorrow and remains in effect until 8 p.m. tomorrow night. Clear skies overnight with lows around 73. Winds out of the north around 5 miles per hour. I'm meteorologist Paul Trombley in the Butler 7 Media Newsroom. Currently, it's 76 degrees.

Through the big cities and the back roads, truck stops, small towns, and forgotten places where America still tells great stories. Welcome to the Detourist After Dark. I'm John Butler. Pull up a chair, pour another cup of coffee if you want to stay up a little later. And tonight, let's take the scenic route. 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

Here's your updated forecast on the Bee. A heat advisory begins at noon tomorrow and remains in effect until 8 p.m. tomorrow night. Clear skies overnight with lows around 73. Winds out of the north around 5 miles per hour. I'm meteorologist Paul Trombley in the Butler 7 Media Newsroom. Currently, it's 76 degrees.

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Welcome aboard, wherever you found us tonight. I'm glad you took the exit off the main road onto the detour. Around here, we believe the best stories happen off the interstate on the detour.

everyone who refuses to hurry through life. John Butler is here all night long. The D, Tourist After Dark. John Butler on KWJV 95.1. The B.

Do you recall a night, that very, very special night? Do you remember a girl, that very special girl? Well, to the old and to the new, we rededicate this song to you.

What is a detourist? Well, it's someone who takes the detour off the main road. You know, you don't really see America on the main roads. And in your own life, taking the detour, that's where all the interesting stories start. This is John Butler, the detourist after dark on KWJB. The B, thanks for joining me.

Here's your updated forecast on the Bee. A heat advisory begins at noon tomorrow and remains in effect until 8 p.m. tomorrow night. Clear skies overnight with lows around 73. Winds out of the north around 5 miles per hour. I'm meteorologist Paul Trombley in the Butler 7 Media Newsroom. Currently, it's 76 degrees.

through the big cities into back roads, truck stops, small towns, and forgotten places where America still tells great stories. Welcome to the Detourist After Dark. I'm John Butler. Pull up a chair, pour another cup of coffee if you want to stay up a little later. And tonight, let's take the scenic route. This is KWJB, 95.1 FM, 1510 AM, from Canton, Texas.

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Send me an email at john@kwjb.com. I know there's a truck rolling west, a nurse finishing a long shift who's listening, somebody putting fresh coffee on, and somebody who just can't sleep. Well, you're all part of the same little roadside cafe tonight. Welcome to the Detourist After Dark.

Okay.

Here's your updated forecast on the Bee. A heat advisory begins at noon tomorrow and remains in effect until 8 p.m. tomorrow night. Clear skies overnight with lows around 73. Winds out of the north around 5 miles per hour. I'm meteorologist Paul Trombley in the Butler 7 Media Newsroom. Currently, it's 76 degrees.

Life has a funny way of putting up a detour sign just when we think we've got life all figured out. Yeah, the detours in life that sometimes we choose to take and sometimes we don't have a choice. We're just automatically put on a detour off our main highway of life. Well, truth is, those detours usually lead somewhere worth remembering. Lessons worth learning. Stories worth telling. This is John Butler, the Detourist After Dark. Thanks for joining me tonight, all night long.

John Butler here with you, the Detourist After Dark. Thanks for joining me. I'm here all night long with you if you just can't sleep or if you're working a late night shift. You know, the headlines tell us that we're divided. We're a divided America today. But I've traveled all over the main roads and the back roads, big cities, small towns, and I wrote about it in my book, Heartland Highways, In Search of America by John W. Butler. It's on Amazon. You can find it. I've got an audio book that I narrated. If you don't want to read, you can just listen to it. Some interesting stories from my road trip across America. The stories will remind you of what still holds us together.

Here's your updated forecast on the Bee. A heat advisory begins at noon tomorrow and remains in effect until 8 p.m. tomorrow night. Clear skies overnight with lows around 73. Winds out of the north around 5 miles per hour. I'm meteorologist Paul Trombley in the Butler 7 Media Newsroom. Currently, it's 79 degrees.

Through the big cities and the back roads, truck stops, small towns, and forgotten places where America still tells great stories. Welcome to the Detourist After Dark. I'm John Butler. Pull up a chair, pour another cup of coffee if you want to stay up a little later. And tonight, let's take the scenic route. 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

Hey, what is a detourist? Well, somebody who takes the detour off the main road looking for the interesting stories that you don't find on the main highways of life, on actual highways across America and the main highway of your own life. Sometimes we choose the detours and sometimes they're thrust upon us, but it's where we learn and it's where the most interesting stories come from. John Butler with you, the Detourist After Dark on KWJB, the B, 95.1 and 1510 AM.

Now, some of y'all never been down south too much. I'm gonna tell you a little bit about this so that you understand what I'm talking about. Down there we have a plant that grows out in the woods and the fields. Looks something like a turnip green. Everybody calls it poke salad. Poke salad. Used to know a girl lived down there and she'd go out in the evenings and pick her a mess of it. Carry it home and cook it for supper. Cause that's about all they had to eat. They did all right. Down in Louisiana, where the alligators grow so mean, they lived a girl that I swear to the world made the alligators look

Here's your updated forecast on the Bee. A heat advisory begins at noon today and continues until 8 p.m. tonight. Lows dip down to about 73 overnight under clear skies, south winds around 5 miles per hour. I'm meteorologist Paul Trombley in the Butler 7 Media Newsroom. Currently 79.

Hey, thanks for making me part of your night. Whether you're crossing state lines, stocking grocery shelves, walking. Hey, thanks for joining me, making me part of your night. Whether you're crossing state lines or stocking grocery shelves, watching over patients, or simply watching the ceiling fan spin, you got a friend riding along with you tonight. This is the Detourist After Dark. 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

Every town has a character. You know, every back road has a surprise. And that's why I never worry about running out of things to talk about or write about, which I did in my book, Heartland Highways in Search of America. It's on Amazon. It's by John W. Butler. That's me. And even have an audio book I narrated. So if you're looking for a little diversion and a little reading to find out what still holds America together, take my road trip with me through the pages or on the audiobook on Amazon and wherever books are sold. John Butler with you, the Detourist After Dark on KWJB, the B.

Here's your updated forecast on the Bee. A heat advisory begins at noon today and continues until 8 p.m. tonight. Lows dip down to about 73 overnight under clear skies, south winds around 5 miles per hour. I'm meteorologist Paul Trombley in the Butler 7 Media Newsroom. Currently 79.

through the big cities into back roads, truck stops, small towns, and forgotten places where America still tells great stories. Welcome to the Detourist After Dark. I'm John Butler. Pull up a chair, pour another cup of coffee if you want to stay up a little later, and tonight, let's take the scenic route. 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

What is a detourist? Well, it's someone who takes the detour off the main road. You know, you don't really see America on the main roads. And in your own life, taking the detour, that's where all the interesting stories start. This is John Butler, the detourist after dark on KWJB. The B, thanks for joining me.

Here's your updated forecast on the Bee. A heat advisory begins at noon today and continues until 8 p.m. tonight. Lows dip down to about 73 overnight under clear skies, south winds around 5 miles per hour. I'm meteorologist Paul Trombley in the Butler 7 Media Newsroom. Right now, it's 76 degrees.

Some folks collect souvenirs. I collect stories. You can find some of them in my book, Heartland Highways, In Search of America, by John W. Butler, on Amazon, or wherever you buy books from. It's a road trip across America. I'd love for you to take it with me through the pages of the book. It's also on audiobook, if you want to just listen as you drive along, or kill a little time on your sofa. This is John Butler, the Detourist After Dark, on KWJB. 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

brighter than the sun. Here's your updated forecast on the Bee. A heat advisory begins at noon today and continues until 8 p.m. tonight. Lows dip down to about 73 overnight under clear skies, south winds around 5 miles per hour. I'm meteorologist Paul Trombley in the Butler 7 Media Newsroom. Right now, it's 76 degrees.

Here's your updated forecast on the Bee. A heat advisory begins at noon today and continues until 8 p.m. tonight. Lows dip down to about 73 overnight under clear skies, south winds around 5 miles per hour. I'm meteorologist Paul Trombley in the Butler 7 Media Newsroom. Right now, 78.

So many people today are reaching out for power, prosperity, and position because somehow they think those things will bring them happiness and fulfillment. I discovered many years ago that peace, joy, contentment, and the answers to life's questions can only be found in God's only Son, Jesus Christ. He's the only one that can truly meet our needs. That's why I'd rather have Jesus than anything this old world has to offer today.

Here's your updated forecast on the Bee. A heat advisory begins at noon today and continues until 8 p.m. tonight. High of 100 today under mainly sunny skies. Winds out of the southeast around 5 miles per hour. I'm meteorologist Paul Trombley in the Butler 7 Media Newsroom. Right now, 77.

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0: Well, somebody clap to Jesus tonight. Yes. Yes.
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Hello, friend, and welcome to the Sunday Sounds with some songs about the greatest message, the gospel. I'm Johnny Stigler. Today we have some new and some older songs and maybe even some real Southern gospel lined up. So let's get things started this morning. Something that's been in the news since Tuesday. Here is Dolly Parton and I Will Always Love.

Dolly Parton and I Will Always Love You. Well, in 2019, the New York Times ran an article under the headline, Is There Anything That We Can All Agree On? Well, yes, Dolly Parton. Today, we can all agree that her passing Tuesday is a true cultural moment. According to her representative, she died after a brief battle with cancer at a hospital in Nashville, Tennessee. What explains her impact on millions of lives today? It's not just her astounding achievements. She was introduced into the Country Music Hall of Fame in 1999, the Songwriters Hall of Fame in 2001, the Rock and Roll Hall of Fame in 2022, and was awarded

Songwriter, My Life in Lyrics, she said, most of us in the household learned to play early on. When she was around 5 years old, she wrote her first song. She began singing on the radio and television at the age of 10. She made her recording debut and first appearance at the Grand Ole Opry at the age of 13. 5 years later, she became the first person in her family to graduate from high school. She went on to record roughly 90 top 40 country hits, the best-selling country music artist of all times. She sold more than 160 million records worldwide and wrote more than 3,000 songs. Upon hearing of her death, President Trump ordered all American flags to be flown at half-mast for 1 week in her memory. As much as the world knew Dolly for her music, it was her faith that empowered what she wrote, sang, and did. She said, every single day before I do anything, I wake up and I thank God. And she added, I always pray that He'll let me uplift mankind and glorify Him. Among her many charitable endeavors, her Imagine Library is especially significant. She established it in 1995. To date, more than 300 million books have been distributed to babies and small children. Dolly viewed herself first and foremost as a songwriter. Writing's just as natural to me as getting up and cooking breakfast. I ain't never far away from a pencil and paper or a tape recorder. I write every day, even when I'm on a plane, in the tub, or on the bus. It burns in with me. When we are true to our God-given purpose, loving God and people through our gifts and passion, His Spirit will connect our hearts to others. There will be an authenticity to our words and actions, our character and our conduct. And like the first believers, others will know that we have been with Jesus. If you watched or heard Dolly Parton perform, what you felt was more than her talent. It was her heart, her love for God and for people. Her famous line in Steel Magnolias described her heart for others. I have a strict policy that nobody cries alone in my presence. Her advice to others was simple. Find out who you are and do it on purpose. That's the story of Dolly Parton, 80 years of age. Well, I've seen Dolly in many different venues that we've been to over the years, and she is really who she says that she is. We'll miss that lady, but her music will always be around. As we continue now with the Sunday Sounds, here's Anthem Edition, God's Great.

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2: Today's scripture reading is Ephesians chapter 1, verses 3 through 6. Blessed be the God and Father of our Lord Jesus Christ, who has blessed us with every spiritual blessing in the heavenly places in Christ, just as he chose us in him before the foundation of the world, that we would be holy and blameless before him. In love, he predestined us to adoption as sons through Jesus Christ to himself, according to the kind intention of his will, to the praise of the glory of his grace, which he freely bestowed on us in the Beloved.
1: What does it mean to belong to Jesus? This question gets at the heart of our identity as believers, and understanding the answer brings profound joy and peace. God made a way for us to be part of his family. Before the foundation of the world, he planned our redemption so that we who were far from him could be brought near through Christ. This reality defines our identity as God's children. It stands as a rock that stabilizes us when fears and anxieties threaten to overwhelm us. In spite of this, many believers become unsettled when they think about their sin nature. Knowing that the Lord opposes sin, they become fearful and ashamed. We need to remind ourselves of God's word, which assures us there is no condemnation for those who are in Christ Jesus. Keep in mind that the Father has welcomed you as one of his own, and that means you are somebody very special to God. In fact, you are so dear to him that he sent his only Son into a sinful world to die on the cross so you could be near to him. This is pure, unadulterated grace. God's love poured out for us.
0: From Endless Highway, from their At Last Free Indeed project, here is that title song.

Welcome from Jim and Melissa Brady. From their project, God is in it, it's Brian Free and Assurance, Clean.

is Power in the Blood from Bill and Gloria Gaither. From their project, But for the Cross, it is the Lefevre Quartet, Put It Right There. He came.

I Know I'll Be There from Karen Peck and New River. From their project Straight from the Heart, it is High Road, There Is a Rock.

0: 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From their 25-year anniversary recording from Legacy 5, here is Bigger on the Inside.
1: On the corner of South Mount Pleasant and Chestnut Street.

from their Victory Shout project from the Kingsmen, I've Ever Been Glad. Here's J. Lee Roberts on the Sunday Sounds. He's Gone.

0: He's gone. That's J. Lee Roberts. It's Southern Gospel Music Sunday here on KWJB 95.1 FM and 1510 AM from Canton. Here we are into another hour of some of this great Southern Gospel music on the Sunday Sounds. I'm Johnny Stigler. Here's a brand new project that Greater Vision has put out a single on. They're going to have their CD available when we go to the National Quartet Convention in the latter part of September. It is Hallelujah, What a Savior.
1: Man.

Hallelujah. What a Savior, Man of Sorrows from Greater Vision, their brand new latest release. From their heritage of hits in 2016, it is The Wisnuts, A Greater Yes.

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Here's Triumphant. God is listening. 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
1: When the child of Elijah's friend died, the prophet prayed for the boy. And God listened to Elijah's prayer. Elijah picked the boy up, carried him downstairs from the loft, and gave him to his mother. "Here's your son," said Elijah, "alive." This is Max Lucado. The power of praying it through. Elijah believed it. Jesus taught it. He told his followers that it was necessary for them to pray consistently and never quit. Take the dead and dying portions of your life, the vigor that has faded, the faith that has dwindled, and lay them before the Lord. And next to them, place our society, which seems sicker day by day. The theologian Samuel Taylor Coleridge called prayer the greatest achievement of the Christian's warfare upon earth. If you want to take your stand against the enemy, then hit your knees.
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From their project, I Left It in the Water from Southbound, it is The Battle Is Not Yours.

The Battle Is Not Yours from Southbound. Here's Janet Paschal. It is In the Fire.

In the Fire from Janet Paschal. Little Bluegrass from Daly and Vincent from A Beautiful Life. Here is Longer Than That. You know.

Longer Than That from Daly and Vincent. You're tuned in to some of the very best in Southern gospel music here on the Sunday Sounds. I'm Johnny Stigler.

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1: Now it's time for Moments That Motivate with humorist Tim Lovelace.
2: I recently visited the house I lived in as a boy and drove down the roads where I used to ride my bike to elementary school. As I was driving on Oak Street, I saw a long driveway leading to a home nestled in some live oak trees. A memory came flooding back. I recalled riding my bike home from school one day when all of a sudden I heard music. As I stopped my bicycle, I noticed a guy playing a guitar at the other end of a long driveway. Although we had instruments at my house, we didn't have a guitar, and I was very intrigued. The only thing between me and that guitar was one long driveway. I remember thinking, what if I'm not welcomed? What if they have a ferocious dog? But my love for music was greater than my fear of the what ifs, so I decided to ride down that driveway to the musician. When he finished his song, he smiled and asked if I played guitar. I said no. Then he said, well, let me teach you a chord. He showed me where to press the strings, and I strummed a G chord. Wow, I had actually played a real guitar. Heading home with a smile on my face and a guitar chord in my heart, that driveway didn't seem near as long. That day began a lifelong journey of learning new chords, but it all started with having the courage to travel down one very long driveway. Is something calling you? A dream? Or a challenge to do something out of your comfort zone? Don't let the length of the driveway deter you. You'll be glad you move forward.
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From their Made to Live Forever, from the Chuckwagon Gang, here is When All I Can Cry is Holy.

Jesus Love Me from Joey and Rory. From their Journey of Hope from Karen Peck and New River, it is Whispered Love.

The Church from Joseph Habedank. Here's a little something to think about. What's the biggest decision you've made in your life? How about the worst and the best? It's been said that we make 35,000 decisions every day. I don't know how they came up with that number, but some days I believe it. One decision after another. And by the end of the day, I'm ready to take a break from making decisions. Have you been there? Decisions really are important, and all of us handle them differently. Some of us struggle because we want to make the perfect decision. Others put off making decisions as long as possible. And still others make rash decisions and wonder later, what was I thinking?

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Here we are into another hour of some of this great Southern Gospel music on the Sunday Sounds. I'm Johnny Stigler. There.

My Journey to the Sky from the Gaither Vocal Band. From their Here to Stay project from the Lefevre Quartet, Whatever Hallelujah.

He ain't never done nothing but good. From the Isaacs. Here's a new group to the Sunday Sounds with some songs that we want to sing. It is When They Ring Those Golden Bells. There.

when they ring those golden bells from the Pollock Boys. From Tribute.

0: It could have been a mountain from Tribute.
1: If he won't split it with you, I will. I'm Cindy Tang with Moving Moments. Yep, that's what I said in the restaurant when I overheard a guy at the table next to us asking his friend if he wanted to split a huge slice of cherry cheesecake. Everybody laughed. But later, I thought about appetites, not for cheesecake, but for righteousness. Jesus said in Matthew 5, verse 6, "Blessed are those who hunger and thirst for righteousness, for they shall be filled." 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

Good News Savior from the His Songs. Here's Karen Peck in New River. It is That's What Faith Looks Like. If you

0: That's what faith looks like from Karen Peck and New River. From their project, Where Healing Happens, from the Guardians, I Know You.
1: If I know me, I could miss the mark 1,000 times, and some

know me. I could tell myself I'm better than the one who bowed their knees then went astray. Well, the fact is I know me and who I am.

I Know You from The Guardians. You're tuned in to some of the very best in Southern gospel music here on the Sunday Sounds. I'm Johnny Stigler.

Mountains Will Fall from Sound Street. From the best of the hoppers from the Homecoming series, here is the Marriage Supper of the Lamb. We are the-

0: 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From his project, I Still Need Him, from Mark Bishop, I'm listening for the call.
1: When I

I'm listening for the call from Mark Bishop. From the Williamsons, right out of Oklahoma, here's their brand new project, Washed Away.

He is who he is from Anthem Edition. From the Jordan Family Band, from their Back to Life project, it is Morning for the Morning. For you.

Morning for the Morning, the Jordan Family Band. From the Kingsmen, from their Still Jesus 70th anniversary project, Still Jesus.

Still Jesus from the Kingsmen. As we close out this edition of the Sunday Sounds, it is the Browns, Something Good from their Better Days Ahead project.

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Here's your updated forecast on the Bee. A heat advisory begins at noon today and remains in effect until 8 p.m. tonight. Mainly clear skies today. Daytime highs approaching 100. Southeast winds around 5 miles per hour. I'm meteorologist Paul Trombley in the Butler 7 Media Newsroom. Right now, it's 78 degrees.

0: This is KWJB, The Bee, from Canton, Texas. Sit back and hold on tight. It's time for the Caney Creek Cowboy Church with Brother Randy Edwards. And Brother Randy Edwards invites you to join him Sunday mornings for the Round Pen Bible Studies at 9 o'clock and the Sunday Gathering at 10:30 every Sunday morning. They're located at 1144 Van Zandt County Road in Grand Saline.
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2: And this verse has become my life verse. You'll see it on things that I sign. You'll see it on our business card. You'll see it on the website. And you're going to see it on some signs that are going to help get people to the church this morning. But it's from the book of Titus, beginning in chapter 4. And it begins with the word but. And I love that word in a biblical context, because what it shows is God's, his amazing sovereignty. He says, but when God our Savior revealed his kindness and love, he saved us not because of the righteous things we had done, but because of his mercy. He washed away our sins, giving us a new birth and new life through the Holy Spirit. He generously poured out the Spirit upon us through Jesus Christ our Savior. Because of his grace, he made us right in his sight, and gave us confidence that we will inherit eternal life. I love that passage of Scripture because it's our doctrine in a nutshell, guys. Faith alone in Christ alone and assurance, paramount. How's everybody this morning? Blessed. Why? Jesus loves us. I'm not going to tell you who because I don't want to embarrass him, but somebody left this up here for me this morning. A good reminder, he is risen. Because Jesus lives, we get to live, and because he is not in the grave, we have hope. And so I just really love that. Today, we're going to continue in our study called Battle Stations, and I actually planned on wrapping it up today, and circumstances and situations and conversations and things this week with many people in my life, I realized we weren't even close to wrapping this deal up, because we haven't really talked about all the things that Satan kills and steals and destroys. And it's very, very important that we understand these things so that we can keep him from doing that. I told you about rolling your windows down, leaving them down, and letting people steal your stuff. Sometimes Satan takes things from us. Sometimes we allow him to take things from us. And sometimes we just offer it to him. And today I want to talk about joy. John 10:10, as we've said many times over this series, the thief's purpose is to steal, kill, and destroy. We've talked about a lot about what he's going to kill, what he's going to steal, and what he's going to destroy. And I spent a lot of time last week on witnessing. Today I want to talk about joy. Joy is a fruit of the Spirit from Galatians 5. I've told you over and over again, this is something you get when you get saved. It comes into your heart. It belongs to you, but we have to learn how to use it. Guys, we have to grow into those gifts or that fruit of the Holy Spirit. And if we look up, I looked this up on the internet, it says biblical joy is a deep, enduring sense of gladness rooted in God and his promises, not dependent on circumstances. We're going to be talking about the difference between joy and happiness today, because I think in order for us to understand what joy is and how it's taken from us, we need to understand what it is. In the Bible, joy is more than just a fleeting happiness. And I use this as an illustration a lot. If somebody walks up to you and gives you a $100 bill, you're pretty happy, right? I would be. But if they come back and take it back, your happiness left with that $100. Joy is different than happiness because joy isn't dependent on circumstances. It's not dependent on people. It's not dependent on feelings and emotion. It's a spiritual state that comes from a relationship with God. And listen, and trusting in his character and his promises. We don't always understand everything in the Scriptures, and we're not often called to understand it, but we are called to obey it. And when we don't obey it, we're not trusting in God. The Greek word, and I don't speak Greek, I barely speak English, guys, but I know people who do, and I have a lot of books. Chara. And what chara means in the Greek is profound rejoicing even in trials and troubles. Because joy is not dependent on circumstances and situation and people. It's anchored in the unchanging nature of God. Guys, if y'all haven't thought about God does not change, praise God, because everything else in our life changes. God is the one thing that we can always count on to be the same. So when we talk about joy, there's a lot of things that we need to learn about joy. One thing is that it's promised. Well, let me get to, I talked about this already. I'm going to talk about it some more. But unlike happiness, biblical joy is sustained by the Holy Spirit. Guys, I told you it's a fruit of the Spirit. I told you you get it when you believe. I told you it's part of you. It is now part of your DNA. And it's sustained by the Holy Spirit and our belief and trust and hope in the Lord Jesus Christ. That's the difference between happiness and joy. John 15:9-11. Jesus is

When you obey my commandments, you remain in my love, just as I obey my Father's commandments and remain in his love. I've told you these things so that you will be filled with joy. Yes, your joy will overflow. Guys, joy is completely dependent on a relationship with Jesus Christ. We cannot have joy if we're not saved. We can have joy stolen from us. We can give it back. We can have it taken. We can offer it up to him. But apart from Jesus, we don't have it to begin with. But we have a responsibility to grow it, to mature it, and to bask in it. Joy, biblical joy, is from the Holy Spirit. Biblical joy transcends all circumstances and situations. It doesn't depend on your family. It doesn't depend on your job. It doesn't depend on your rent. It doesn't depend on your children. Paul says this in Romans, and I love this. Is a life verse that you could memorize this and use it in so many situations. And we know that God causes everything to work together for the good of those who love God and are called according to his purpose for them. Guys, it doesn't say that you will never have bad things happen to you. It doesn't say that only good things will happen to you. What it says is that you can have joy in all circumstances and situations because God will work out that stuff for his glory and for your pleasure. As we all have stuff that happens to us that we don't like. And if we dwell on that and we sit on that and we obsess about that, that can take our joy away from us. But when we understand that joy comes from God and joy transcends all of those circumstances, it changes the way we think about it. What about in times of trouble? Sometimes it's hard to think of joy in times of trouble. Your family member's laying in a hospital bed. Maybe they passed from this life. Maybe it ain't enough money at the end of the month or too much month at the end of the money and all that stuff. John says this, Jesus said this, so you have sorrow now, but I will see you again and you will rejoice and no one can rob you of that joy. What he's saying is that one day, guys, when we leave this life, either by death or by rapture, we will be in the arms of Jesus, and the joy that we will have can never be taken from us. It will be permanent. But until then, we can give it back, we can lose it, we can, and I'll be honest with you, it's really indicative of our world today. There are so many Christians who do not have joy in their life. They go through the motions. I'm not saying they're not saved. They're saved. But they've lost sight of that relationship with Christ that brings that joy. We have joy, or to have joy, in times of trouble, in times of sorrow, because the Bible commands it. And joy is what will help us through that. So the half-brother of Jesus, James, I love the book of James. Some bad teaching out there about it, but it lines up with the rest of the Bible. He's not talking about being saved by works. He's talking about making our walk meaningful, making it worthy not to get saved. And he said, dear brothers and sisters, listen, talking to believers, when troubles of any kind come your way, consider it an opportunity for great joy. And the world says, do what? You mean I just got bucked off a good horse that I spent a lot of money for and broke 3 ribs, and I'm supposed to be joyful about that? You know what? Sometimes God puts us on our back so we'll look up. That's something to be joyful about. For you know that when your faith is tested, God tests, not tempts, remember that, your endurance has a chance to grow. So let it grow. For when your endurance is fully developed, you will be perfect and complete, needing nothing. When's that going to happen? Death or rapture, when we're glorified. But that's what we're working towards all.

0: the time. And we're supposed to have joy in the hard times, in the bad times, in the stinky times, in the rough times. And that can be hard to do. And I can tell you straight up, we won't always be happy about those circumstances. I use that a whole lot. You know, spend a lot of money on a good horse. And man, he's the right horse. And the first time he bucks me off, I ain't happy with that horse anymore. My happiness left, but my joy comes from the Lord. We're supposed to be joyful in all situations and circumstances. He also says this, Galatians 5 and 22. I've told you this over and over and over again. I told you two or three times already today. Joy is part of the fruit, singular, of the Spirit. We get all of those things when we accept Jesus Christ as our Savior. When the Holy Spirit indwells our heart, He brings these things in as a gift to us. And like that tricycle or that bicycle or any other things you got as a kid that you had to learn how to use, we have to develop that joy. We have to grow it. We have to maintain it, and we have to protect it. And that's one of the things. We're to have joy in our simply in our relationship with God. When you think about that, that is so amazing. But so many people miss that. They try to find joy in their relationships with their family or their relationship with their job, and they come to church and check boxes, and they're not joyful in their relationship with God. Listen to me, guys. The very fact that you have been delivered from condemnation, the very fact that you have been forgiven for your accidents and your own purposes, the very fact that Jesus gave His life for you and you became a child of God, that should give us joy. And many people forget about that. Psalm 16:10. You will show me the way of life, granting me the joy of your presence and the pleasures of living with you forever. Guys, if you've sat here under my teaching for any length of time, you will know that I will talk about blessings, and I will always say that the biggest blessing that we receive in this life is the awareness of the presence of God in our daily lives. That is the biggest blessing that we have, and we need to have joy in that relationship, knowing that He doesn't change, knowing that He won't leave us and that He won't abandon us, knowing that when we do wrong, He will discipline, but when we do right, He will bless us. Joy in our relationship with God. That comes through Jesus Christ. Ultimately, we're glorifying the Father through Christ with the help of the Holy Spirit. How about joy is worship? We forget about this sometimes. I was so excited this morning. The band sounded amazing this morning. Everybody was excited. They were happy. You're going to have to throw an anchor out on me. I'm so excited this morning. I'm so joyful to be here this morning. Joy is part of our worship experience. And unfortunately, so many in this world are just checking the box, going through the motions. They don't have joy in their relationship, and they don't have joy in their worship. Guys, I'm not talking about standing up and holding up your hands. If you want to do that, just for the record, you're welcome to. I'm great with that. Okay? It don't mean nothing except I'm happy to be here and I love the songs. We're not that kind of church that's going to tell you sit down and put your hand down. I remember growing up in the Methodist church. Some of you may have done that. And you didn't say nothing in church. If you did, your mama would pinch you right here or right here. And it hurt. I remember as a teenager, we went to visit a bunch of different kind of churches to understand the different ways of worshiping. And we went to a church down in Cooney, Texas. I don't know how many of you know where that is. It's a black African-American Baptist church, and the preacher's up there, and I mean, he's shelling corn, guys, you know, y'all know, and somebody says, amen, hallelujah, and I said, you can't say that, your mama will pinch you. The guy had joy, but we didn't get to show joy because we had to stand up and sit down and do this and do that, okay? Have joy. The psalmist writes, shout with joy to the Lord, all the earth. That means everybody. Worship the Lord with gladness. Come before Him singing with joy. When we come before the Lord as an act of worship and we don't have joy, guys, that's like bringing a three-legged sheep for a sacrifice or a one-eyed goat. You know, the Bible tells us that we're supposed to bring perfect sacrifices to the Lord. You couldn't bring a sheep or a lamb or a calf that wasn't perfect, that had any blemishes, that symbolizing Jesus having no blemishes. And when we come to worship with anything but joy, we're bringing ourselves as an imperfect sacrifice. Guys, I get it. Some days you have bad days and some days you have good days. Happiness depends on circumstances. Joy comes from the Lord. And that's my next point. I already said the $100 bill deal, the good horse. Joy is part of what you have, what you own, and who you are when you become a believer in Jesus Christ. Guys, it's an inheritance. It's a birthright. It's part of what you are supposed to be. And I can tell you how many of you are always happy. That's amazing, Miss Sheila, because nobody else raised their hand. Because everybody else in this room has times of unhappiness, don't they? And that may vary from day to day, from minute to minute, from hour to hour. Because happiness depends on circumstances. Happiness depends on emotions. Happiness depends on situations and circumstances. Happiness depends on our relationships with others. Joy depends on our relationship with God. I put two verses in Job here, and I honestly don't think I'm doing it justice when I say this, but I'll read it. Job 19:25. If you don't know the story of Job, I challenge you to go learn more about it. If you don't know much about the Bible, probably what you've heard is the patience of Job. And I will tell you that people that say that don't know the book of Job at all, because Job was not absolutely patient. Job questioned God. He questioned God about what was happening to him and why he wanted it fixed. He endured it. I would say the endurance of Job is perfectly right. But he says, as for me, he's lost his kids. He's lost his house. He's lost his camels and his donkeys, and donkeys wouldn't be such a big deal, but lost his goats, lost his workers, lost his respect, lost his health. He ain't happy, guys. There ain't nothing about him happy. But he says, but as for me, I know that my Redeemer lives. What that tells me is, in spite of the unhappiness, in spite of all of the bad things that happened to Job, in spite of his sadness and sorrow, Job had joy in his heart because he knew that his Redeemer lived. We know his name is Jesus. Job knew there was going to be a Redeemer, and he placed his faith in the coming Redeemer. That's how he was saved. The Spirit of God, Job 33, has made me, and the breath of the Almighty gives me life. There's where our joy comes from. And joy and happiness are not the same. They're not. They're absolutely not, because happiness depends on other things. Unfortunately, part of what we're going to be talking about is sometimes when we're not happy, we think that God is disappointed in us, or that we don't measure up, or we're not good enough. That's a lie from Satan. This is one of the things that he uses to take our joy away from us, because joy comes from God. Nehemiah, I preached through Nehemiah last year, the whole book. I love the book of Nehemiah. Don't be dejected and sad, for the joy of the Lord is your strength. I don't know about y'all. I don't have any strength in myself. I used to could pick up a half a house, but that's not the strength we're talking about. Now I like those 40-pound feed bags, and I kind of wish they'd make them in 30s. I used to complain when they wouldn't put them in 50s, and now I wish they'd make them a little lighter, right? That's not the strength we're talking about. I'm talking about the strength to endure and overcome all situations and circumstances. Comes from God, and that's called joy. How can we grow? Back to John 15, abiding in God's presence. Abiding doesn't mean saved. What it means is staying connected. Guys, you can be saved and live like the devil. You can be saved and not receive any of the blessings of this life or the rewards of the next. But if you're in his presence, you are feeling him there. He is involved in your life. We abide in God's presence by study, by worship, by praising, by prayer, by obedience, by thinking about him all the time. I tell you all the time, guys, we're to pray without ceasing. That does not mean hitting your knees and closing your eyes. And I'll tell you again, I always tell you, if you want to close your eyes and pray while you're driving, leave now, because I'm ready to go to heaven, but I don't really want to go this afternoon. And I don't want to die stupid, okay? We have to abide in his presence. We have to trust his word. This is what's under attack by Satan and the world. No absolute truth. That's what the world tells us. It's subjective. However you feel, whatever makes you happy, whatever you think is just as good as what this says, and it ain't true. We have to trust in his word. God wrote what he wrote with the intent of us abiding by it and understanding it. And when we don't abide by it, when we don't understand it or strive to understand it, we're not trusting in his word. I'll be honest with you, there's stuff in here I don't really like because it steps on my feet. There's things in here I wish I could just, you know, was it, anyway, one of the politicians of our early years went through and he ripped out everything in the Bible that he didn't like, and his Bible's only about that thick because he pulled out all the stuff he didn't like and he didn't think was important. It's all important. We have to trust it. We have to strive to understand it. But even when we don't understand it, we have to obey it. And responding to life's challenges with faith. This one probably is one of the biggest things that we deal with, because over the next week, 2 weeks, three, wherever this joy thing takes me, many times we react to situations in our lives. And reaction will always have negative results. Right, preacher, what are you talking about? You're on a roof, nailing shingles on your roof, and you hit your thumb with a hammer, and your reaction is to chunk that hammer just as far as you can throw it. Right? What did you accomplish? Now I got to get off the roof, go down the ladder, look out in the weeds to find a hammer. Now I got to be on the roof for longer because it's getting hotter, and I reacted and I chunked that hammer. If I'd have responded, what I would have went was, oh, that hurt. Okay, now let's go back to nailing shingles on the roof. When we react to the circumstances of life, it can absolutely take our joy. Because what are we doing? We're trying to fix it ourselves. When we react, we're trying to take control and do it our way. When we respond, we get to keep our joy because we're trying to do it his way. That allows us to maintain that joy in our life. Not happiness, not necessarily happy. I think they go hand in hand, but I don't think they're linked together permanently. So what does joy do for us? Guys, I told you this week we're going to be defining what joy is and why we need to develop it and grow it and how we need to keep God, Satan from taking it away from us. It strengthens our souls. when we are joy-filled Christians, we have a different presence about ourselves. My simple teaching, how's everybody today? Blessed. Why? Because Jesus loves us. It's a whole different mindset. It strengthens our souls. It helps with our witness, but it tells me that I'm not all that in a bag of chips, and I'm stronger when I'm trusting Him. Provides resilience. I can tell you, Job could not have endured what Job endured had he not maintained joy. I can tell you there's times in my life that I could not have endured what I was going through had I not had joy. And I can tell you, you can't either. Joy develops or provides resilience in our lives. And here's, go back to 2 weeks ago about witnessing. And all that joy reflects a life centered on God. Because when we are joyful, we're trusting in God. We're basking in His presence. We're trusting Him to do what He does. We're moving ourselves aside, and we learn to respond to situations in our lives instead of reacting. What that brings us to is where I get to every Sunday. Do you know Jesus? If you don't, you don't know joy. Be honest with you, you don't. You can be happy for a while. You will not have joy unless you know Jesus as Savior. Jesus Christ, the Son of God, who left heaven and came to earth and lived a sinless life, died a horrible death on the cross to pay the penalty of your sin and mine. They put Him in a tomb. He didn't stay there. Got up and walked out of there. Showed Himself to many, went back to heaven where He's waiting on God the Father to send Him back to get us. And He is the source of our joy. Do you want to have joy? You got to know Jesus. How do you do it? Jesus, I'm a sinner. I need a Savior. You're Him, and I believe. Change your mind about who He is. Do you want to experience joy as a believer? Trust Him. Abide in Him. Do what He says. Change your mindset. As my mama always used to say, take them mad britches off and put them glad britches on. Like she actually said, you can get glad in the same britches you got mad in. Right? You got to change the way you think. And it all starts with Jesus. Do you know Him as Savior? If not, come talk to me. We can fix that today. Do you know Him as Savior and not receiving joy? Come talk to me. We can fix that today. Let me pray for you. Father, I thank You so much for Your love, mercy, grace, and kindness. Lord, I thank You for the joy that You've poured into my life. I thank You for the joy of the congregation. And Lord, I pray this morning, if somebody's here that isn't experiencing joy, that over the next few weeks they'll understand what it is and how to grow it, how to maintain it, and how to protect it. So God, we just ask that You would just guide us and direct us. I pray for the lost. I pray for somebody here that doesn't know Jesus. I've told you who He is and what He did and why He did it and how you get it, so you don't have an excuse. God, convict them. Know Jesus. Live for Jesus. Father God, we love You so much, and we praise You, and we give You all the glory. In Jesus' mighty name I pray. Amen.
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Here's your updated forecast on the Bee. A heat advisory begins at noon today and remains in effect until 8 p.m. tonight. Mainly clear skies today. Daytime highs approaching 100. Southeast winds around 5 miles per hour. I'm meteorologist Paul Trombley in the Butler 7 Media Newsroom. Right now, it's 84 degrees.

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1: This old house once knew my children. This old house once knew my wife. 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This old house heard many

This old house is getting shaky. 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This old house lets in the cold. On my knees, am I getting chilly? But I feel

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4: A message that I think deserves a little bit of explanation, a series. It's not going to be a long time together, but I think it's very important to me as we talk about marriage and that God had laid this on my heart, and I think it's very significant that we do. The problem with preaching on marriage is I leave out 50% of the congregation. You say, well, wow. And in doing that, there are students, there are children. There are those who have been divorced. Your pastor is very aware of that. And there are older adults who've lost their mate. There are those who have never been married. And I'm very aware of that, but I'm also aware the greatest challenge in our country is the downfall of the family. And so as I talk about this, there are applicable points for a single adult if you're hoping to get married one day. It's God's word. You can take and apply them to you. Many of you are mentors to a younger generation. Take notes. God may surprise you, and you'll have an opportunity to share some of these deep truths with people. And so if you're one of those that you feel like you're overlooked, it's not on purpose to overlook you. There's value anytime we read God's word. So I pray you wouldn't just shut it out because we say it's on marriage, because the institution that God made from the Garden of Eden was that of marriage. And it is the core strength, when it's done God's way, of a nation, of a family, of a community. And if we talk to school leaders, our teachers, from the coaches to the administration, one of the great struggles that they face is the same one that we face, is the breakdown of the family, of going home and kids having structure, kids having routine, knowing somebody there to make them do their homework, get them their own time. And so I think there's some very great opportunities over with us for the next 3-4 weeks together as we look at running the race of marriage, is what I've called our series together. And I want us to look at one verse of scripture today, and we're going to look in just a moment at the race, or at the importance as we run the race of marriage. First of all, you need to nail down, we've got to nail down and identify and know what type of race we're running. Is it a 40-meter sprint? Is it 100 meters? Is it 400 meters? God's plan for marriage is not to be a 100-meter dash that only lasts 2, 3, 4 years. It's to be a marathon, to go the distance. I've never done it, and there is a 100% chance I'm never going to do it. But it seemed like a wave, a disease spread across our community about 8, 10, 12 years ago. Many of y'all would know it. And people were running marathons, and they were all training at a different level. And as you prepare for a marathon, it is, and I would talk to the people, it is an entirely different training process than training for, say 100 meters or 400 meters. It's different. Did you know that most of our culture today has had no model, no coaching on how to have a marriage that goes the distance, that goes through a lifetime. We get married, and if we're not real careful and we haven't nailed down what we're going to talk about today, it will hit you in the face like a bucket of cold water. When you first get married and you are in love with each other, you just, man, all of your friends are envious of what you've got, and all of a sudden you have your first fight. If you're not prepared for that and somebody hasn't told you, and your grandparents never told you, it will shock you like, oh my goodness, I thought we were different than

passage is not just directly about marriage, but I want you to look. This passage is one to the church. And God raises a standard very high in this one area of forgiveness. Paul writes to the church, be kind. I've always thought if you would just treat your spouse as well as you treat your best friends or your children, things would be a lot better off at home. Just be kind. Jesus said, be ye kind one to another. Just nice. Walk in the door and say, hello, good to see you. How have you been? Compassionate. Offering compassion. Well, I've never been taught that. My parents weren't very compassionate with each other. My parents didn't really ever feel sorry for each other. My dad, he kind of needed a soft side, but my mother wasn't going. No, how come we apply the Bible to every other circumstance in life, but not to our own marriage? I'm as guilty as you are, but that's my business, not yours. I've had to deal with the Lord all week on this. Y'all just get it for about 25 minutes. Be kind and compassionate. And then he pulls out the atomic weapon from heaven. Forgiving each other. Okay, I wish there was a period there, but there's not. He raised the bar, didn't he? Just as in Christ, God forgave. That's an easy one to read over and just speed through, isn't it? Practice our speed reading. When I look at and evaluate, how did Christ forgive you, Mark? Four ways. Number one, I want to say Christ forgave us initially. What do you mean initially? He went first. Some of us may be here this morning saying, well, if he would just bring it up, if he would just apologize, if he would go first, I might respond. But he wants to act like nothing ever happened. And we want everything to go smooth and to be right and be joyful, just like it was when we first got married with all of our dreams. But you know what? Jesus said this in Romans chapter 5, verse 8. He said this, that God went first. Did you know when you met Christ, you weren't seeking him? He was seeking you. And Romans 5, 8 says, in that while we were yet sinners, Christ died for us. You know the good news about that verse if you break it down? You know when you were forgiven for your sins? At the cross. All you can do now is receive the forgiveness, and people don't get that, and they think after a while they just begin to think, oh gosh, I forgot to tell them about stealing that bubble gum from Gibson's back in 1972. No, no, no. The forgiveness was made available on the cross well over 2,000 years ago now. All we can do is receive the forgiveness that God offers you. You can't ever list all the places and the ways that you've broken the laws of God. All you can do is receive the gift of salvation through Jesus Christ on the cross. Number one, he did it initially. Number two, I think is very important. You know how else he did it? He does it continually. Over and over. I love what Jesus told Peter in the book of Luke, in Luke chapter 22, verse 31 through 32. Everyone remembers Peter denying the Lord, right? When he denied him three times, denied the Lord, then the rooster crowed. We remember that. But did you know prior to that happening, Jesus knew? And Jesus said to Peter, Peter, when you fall away, and when you return, Jesus compassionately, continually, and I think knowingly, he knew Peter was going to fail him, and he was prepared for it. It didn't stop him from calling Peter, even before Peter had taken his first step. Jesus said, follow me. Sometimes Satan lets us trip us up and say, well, if Jesus would have, listen to ourselves, if Jesus would have really known who I am, he wouldn't have called me. Oh, yeah, he knew you. He does it continually. Oh, I love the verses that we have. Micah chapter 7, verses 10 and 7, 7:19, Hebrews 10, 7. You know what it says? All of those passages say this. Their sins and lawless deeds I will remember no more. Now keep in mind,
I'm not preaching for

0: a stacked deck. This is in your Bible. Forgive each other, just as in Christ God forgave you. When I break that down, so often our arguments go off like this. Sweetheart, you always. Do you know in the book of Micah, I'm going to take a moment to read these. I think we've got the time. And if we don't, we'll take it. You will again have compassion on us. You will tread our sins underfoot and hurl all of our iniquities into the depths of the sea. That's what Jesus did for me. If we move to the book of Isaiah, chapter 43, verse 25, God says, I am he who blots out your transgression for my sake and remembers your sins no more. I'm not talking about a marriage of two worldly people. I'm talking about marriage of God's children. When I look, be kind and compassionate to one another, forgiving one another as Christ forgave me for me. You know what? Once forgiveness is sought and granted, if we're going to do what Jesus did for us, the scripture says in forgiveness, he remembers them no more. In fact, the gospel means good news, right? It would not be good news if I thought I was going to have to get to heaven and face the Lord for all the shameful and vile things that I've done. I don't want that. But the Bible says that's not how it's going to be. We're going to pick up speed here just for a moment. But anyway, he forgives us initially, continually, knowingly. I think the good thing is he forgives us eternally. John chapter 3:16 says that God so loved the world that he gave his only begotten son. And he said, whoever believes in me will never perish, but have eternal life. I want to ask the question, why? And it's so simple, but I think it's important that we visit this. Why is forgiveness so necessary in a marriage? And this is basic, practical stuff. I've been told by my friend John Crow as we talk about business situations, but he would say, you know, Mark, he would say, consultants, I'm going to meet with a consultant from GM, or I'm going to meet with a consultant from something. Consultants don't usually tell you anything new. They just remind you of what you already know. And for some, it might be that's how God is serving this morning. But number one, you've got to remember, even in a Christian marriage, there's forgiveness is necessary because two sinful people are committing to live with and love each other for life. I know when you first get married, I can remember looking at my brides and I would just say, and you did the same thing. You looked at your husband and you said, there is no way there's anything wrong with this guy. There's no way anything's wrong with her. Look at her. She's beautiful. No way. At the end of the day, you are married to someone who has a sinful nature that's been forgiven by Christ. But until we get to the other side, we're going to battle the sinful nature. Nobody's perfect. I remember a story I heard one time about some of y'all may have heard it, some of you are new enough. I'm at the stage, I've been here long enough, I can tell the same good jokes twice and stories, and some half of you hadn't heard it, so the other half frowned, the other half laughed. But I do remember two people got married, And finally, they dated each other forever, and their mothers got together. Now, if you've ever been in an arranged marriage that wasn't a marriage, when mothers get together, you're in trouble. But they knew they'd been together for a long time, and the son's mother asked him, said, son, why don't you marry that girl? Said, oh, mama, my feet stink so bad. And if she ever found out how bad my feet stink, she would leave me in a heartbeat. And they said, oh, son, that's easy. That's easy. On your honeymoon night, just wear your socks to bed, but powder your feet, wash them real good and powder your feet, and she'll never know you got stinky feet. Hey, mother, I never thought of that. That's a good idea. And on the other hand, the girl was mother was speaking to her, said, sweetheart, why don't you marry that boy? She said, oh, mama, I got morning breath so bad, if he ever found out how bad my breath stunk, he would leave me in a heartbeat. She said, that's no problem. On your honeymoon night before you go to bed, you just get in there and you gargle with some mouthwash and you gargle real good. And then you get up right before he, when you hear him stirring and see the sun coming, you get up and run to the bathroom and you brush your teeth real quick and you gargle with scope and he'll never, she said, Mama, that's a great idea. I never thought about that. The two got married. It's their honeymoon night. And they were just sleeping so good. And then in the middle of the night, he woke up and he got startled. One of his socks had come off. He got down there at the end of the bed and got to looking for his sock. It woke her up and she lifted the covers. She said, what are you doing? He said, oh my goodness, you swallowed my sock. So I know this is the 9 o'clock service. It's okay to laugh at you. That's funny. But all we are is two sinful people, flesh and blood, forgiveness. And number two, we're two people with opposite desires committing to live with and love one another for life. One of you is an early morning person. One of you stays up late. One of you likes to go outside and camp. The other says, no, I'm staying in Motel 6 as a minimum. Some of you enjoy watching TV, the other ones don't. We're just opposites. Did you know we marry opposites? That's the way God does it. Not to confuse us, but to complete us. We need each other. Number three, two people with two separate needs for love. You know, we're going to talk about that in a minute. And we come together and we commit to one another for life. Number four, we're two people committing to love one another for life, often carrying a whole lot of baggage into marriage. Oh, yeah, we'll go through marriage counseling. We'll take the Texas test. But we're smart enough to figure out what they're asking. And we don't get to the real issues. Some of you ladies, you can't trust a man because of a previous marriage, because of the way your dad treated your mom. At some point, forgiveness, if it's going to work and go the distance, somehow we're going to have to let God and his strength help us forgive. Number last, we're two broken people, two people committed to one another for life that are just simply broken. Whenever out of humility, and I love the Thursday night restored community, I think everyone in a congregation ought to go through that 12-step program. I went through it. I've been through it. I still walk through it. It wasn't until I didn't get any peace with myself, till I came to the place where I cannot be a performer in life, trying to impress everyone with how cool and awesome and powerful I am. Every one of us in this room are broken. And a church warms up, a marriage warms up, when we don't parade in my arrogance, but we're willing to acknowledge our brokenness, especially at home. We're broken. We're the fellowship of the broken when we gather. I used to think and see people, oh, no, not them. Oh, no. One by one. And it couldn't be one by one. We realize we're broken. I want to share with you something this morning. I didn't write it. I didn't come up with it. But there was a man named Gary Chapman who wrote The 5 Love Languages. Many of you are familiar with that. But as we talk about forgiveness this morning and forgiving as God in Christ forgave us. Gary Chapman and a young lady named Jennifer Thomas wrote a book on the 5 love languages of an apology. And if you're not real careful, you may think you have apologized, but your spouse hasn't heard it. And I hear it time and time again when a wife will say about a husband will say about a wife, you never apologize. He says, what do you mean? I spent my marriage apologizing to you. We just don't understand. And I found these things so helpful. I want to share them with you this morning. Number one, for a true apology, there has to be regret. Express regret. You've got to be willing to say, sweetheart, I'm sorry. All of us have those things in our lives. I don't know about you, but probably those things that irritated you in year one are going to be there in year 51. But we want to grow in some of those things, and maybe you're a spender and your husband asked you, let's don't spend anything till payday. But you did and you snuck it around. It was 90 days, same as cash, and they're not going to know about it for right or whatever. There comes a time you have to ask and say, sweetheart, if you don't say these words, they're not going to know. I am sorry. And if you don't watch it, Satan will throw you a curveball. You'll say, okay, I'll tell him I'm sorry. When I leave here, I'm going to tell him, I'm sorry you got your feelings hurt when I said that. I'm not worried about you at this point. I'm sorry. I want to ask you this morning, is there something that's become a speed bump in your marriage that you just need to say, I don't care what his response is. I don't care what her response is. I'm going to straighten this up. I'm going to tell you, sweetheart, I'm sorry. Number two, accepting responsibility. I'm sorry. This is so hard for me. I'm glad Shelly's in the other service, so I can dodge this one because I did it the first time. I'm sorry, sweetheart. I was wrong. Those are tough words, aren't they? Especially when you feel like there's a whole lot on the other side of the T-chart that she ought to be saying she's sorry for, he's sorry for. I'm sorry. I was wrong. Number three, make restitution. Sweetheart, I'm sorry. I was wrong. This is a tough one. How can I make it right? And if your husband dares to step out the way Christ has forgiven him so he can work forgiveness in your life, and he says and asks you that question, as a sister in Christ, you have no freedom to say, I'm not sure there's anything you can do at this point. You cannot say that. When he says or she says, I'm sorry, I was wrong, what can I do to make it right? You can't say, well, there's just been too much. I'm going to stay for the kids. I'm going to hang in there. There's nothing you can do. You may say, I want to work it out, but would you give me a day to think about it? And if your spouse says that to you, don't you dare say, well, I want to settle it right now. No. Okay, tomorrow after work, but I want you to know, whatever I need to do, I'll make it right. Number four. Genuinely repenting. Sorry, sweetheart, I'm sorry, I was wrong. I see how I can make it right. The next time this happens, would you help me by letting me know I've hurt you so it doesn't go on 6 months, a year and a half, 5 years? You see, asking forgiveness is a whole lot easier to see when people see a change in us. Number five, the big one. Sweetheart, I'm sorry, I was wrong. How can I make it right? I'm going to do this, and I'm going to do better. I'm going to do my best, but I'm going to need your help. You ready? You ready? Sweetheart, will you forgive me? And hold the rope, Matt Dillon. As a Christian, we have no right to ever tell anybody, I'm sorry, I can't forgive you. Based on the fact that there's never been a time when I came to Jesus Christ, and I say, Lord, I need you to forgive me. He never said, Mark, give me 15 minutes. I'm going to think about it. When we come to Jesus Christ and we open our hearts to him, that forgiveness is instant. It's immediate. Never based on our behavior or our performance. It's based on his promise. So I want to ask the question, how can we forgive the way that Christ forgave us? Number one, we can't. Number two, with God's power and strength, we can. But I want to say to us this morning before we go, we have to want it. I can't tell you how many times I've sat with couples, and at the end of the session, I've had to ask one or both of them, do y'all really even care if this works out? And many times, one or the other will say, I don't. There's no preacher, no counselor, no one is going to help you find the joy you desire in marriage until you want it. And it may be this morning you're here and would honestly say, you know, I can't say I want it. But our answer is this. If I were to be honest with you, Pastor, no, I really don't want it. But I made a commitment long ago to go the distance with my wife or my husband. I need Jesus to speak to my heart and help me to want it. I want to be in the will of God. Man, you can be a, listen to me, you can be a teacher, you can teach a life group, you can serve the Lord, you can go on mission trips, you can go on Saturday morning witnessing out opportunities and have a heart that's just become hardened. Oh, by the way, did I tell you, you can also be a pastor. If you ever want that joy to be in your marriage, you got to, first of all, I could have preached this, I guess, in 30 seconds. You got to know what the standard, what God calls us to be as His children. The standard's not your mom or your dad, or I don't want Brother Mark to find out what we're going on in our home. No, no, no. Just as in God, Christ forgave you. First of all, you have to know what you're aiming for. Second, it's not really modeled a lot of places, but we've got to be willing. And if you're like me, it's almost an everyday thing sometimes. But you have to be willing to own it, to say, I'm sorry, I was wrong. What can I do to make it right? There may be some this morning, y'all are here. Don't think, oh, he knows, he's been reading my mail. No, I haven't. I just spent a little time in the office in prayer, and God put this in my heart. Some of you may have settled and said, you know what? I'm just going to settle. He's never going to change. He's never going to be that kind man. And we've, oh, Brother Mark, we've read that five love languages stuff. It didn't work. If you want your marriage to go the distance, maybe there was something, even an affair that happened 40 years ago, 30 years ago. But there's no joy between the walls of your home. It's not because an apology hasn't been given. It's because one of you is holding out.
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Here's your updated forecast on the Bee. A heat advisory begins at noon today and continues until 8 p.m. tonight. 100 this afternoon under mainly sunny skies. Southeast winds 5 to 10 miles per hour. I'm meteorologist Paul Trombley in the Butler 7 Media Newsroom. Currently 88.

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That was the Mylan Hayes family singing Jesus Can Change Your Life. And just before that, we heard the First Family of Gospel Music, the Hoppers, singing Yes I Am. 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

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And remember now, the doors open at 3 o'clock and the music starts at 4 o'clock. It's going to be a fabulous time, gospel music, when Greater Vision appears along with the Mark Trammell Quartet on October the 24th. 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

That's the Mark Trammell Quartet singing Treasures in Heaven. And remember now, they'll be with us on October the 24th, 2026, when they appear along with Greater Vision. 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

things I wanna know. But first things first, hello. Just for the sake of hello, hello, passing by the sparkling rivers of life. There's a lot of things I wanna know. But first things first, hello. There's a lot of things I wanna know. But first things first.

The Cathedral Quartet doing a great job on a song called Daystar. 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

The Kingdom Air's doing a great job on a song called When You Look at Me. Now let's listen to the Feather Quartet singing a very profound song called Between the Prayer and the Answer.

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Yacht Rock Radio had a heat wave this week, probably pretty hot where you are as we speak. And it's tradition in the world of radio to play a song that has hot or heat in the title when it's this hot outside. Some of the classics, Heat Wave from Martha and the Vandellas from 1963. Maybe Hot Stuff from Donna Summer from 1979.

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A holiday weekend is when Yacht Rock sounds the best. Hope you're having a great Labor Day weekend on the boat, on your yacht, on your couch, wherever you are. So glad you're spending it with me. My name is Captain Adam. I'll be your onboard host on the Yacht Rock cruise, sailing on Celebrity Cruise Lines in September of 2027. We'll have Elliot Lurie from Looking Glass, who sings Brandy, and I'll get to that song right after Boz Scaggs, who will also be on this boat, and I'll give you the full rundown after we play Boz and Elliot Lurie on Yacht Rock Radio. Stay close for those details.

0: Looking Glass in the voice of Elliot Lurie. Such a strong, deep voice, and he sounds exactly the same today, 50 years later. And you can hear that voice live and in person singing Brandy on the Yacht Rock Cruise. Walter Egan will also perform. Peter Beckett, the voice of Player. Ray Parker Jr. will be on board, and I've got some Ray Parker coming up later in the show. 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Little River Band, Boz Scaggs, and Kenny Loggins is the headliner. 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And we've got that Ray Parker Jr. coming up on a holiday weekend, Labor Day weekend. You know what? We'll play some Little River Band, too. So keep that life jacket on. We've got more on the way with Yacht Rock Radio.
1: Here's your updated forecast on the B. A heat advisory continues until 8 p.m. tonight. Mainly sunny skies this afternoon with highs around 100. Southeast winds 5 to 10 miles per hour. I'm meteorologist Paul Trombley in the Butler 7 Media Newsroom. Right now, it's 95 degrees.
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You're Sailing with Captain Adam. I've got all the pictures and some video from our huge extravaganza we had in Rochester, Michigan at the Roxy. About a week ago, I was there with Mount Yachtmore. My gosh, what a great, fun tribute band. And to the people of Rochester, Michigan, thanks for sailing with us. You guys were great. All the pictures are on our Facebook page. Go seek yourself out. 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Share it. And post your pictures, too, if you were there. 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

Well, we had another health scare this week. Lionel Richie, he did it about a month ago. He pulled himself off stage because he felt dizzy. He did it again in St. Louis last weekend. In the middle of a show, he checked himself into a hospital. Last Saturday, they ran some precautionary cardiac and dehydration tests, and he was released Wednesday and headed back to his Los Angeles home. He is being reported as, quote, doing great. So we wish Lionel Richie the best. Heal up, get back on stage. I want to hear this one live. Love Will Conquer All on Yacht Rock Radio.

What a smooth holiday cruise we're having. Happy Labor Day weekend. Let's stop here for the Yacht Rock song of the day, a song that's not quite yacht, but still sounds good between the Yacht Rock tracks. I want to have some fun with this one. I do like this song. It was number 21 this week in 1982 on the Billboard Hot 100. From Asia, Only Time Will Tell. It's not Yacht Rock, but it's on Yacht Rock Radio.

0: How hard did the guy at the poster store laugh when you got your Asia poster framed? Asia, only time will tell. That's the Yacht Rock song of the day on Yacht Rock Radio. I'm Captain Adam. I'm looking forward to some live Yacht Rock coming up with Atlanta Rhythm Section in Orleans in Brown County, Indiana, at the Brown County Amphitheater. I'll be at this concert, and I want you to join me there. I've got a ticket link on our website, yachtrockradio.com. 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And I've got some Orleans, Love Takes Time, coming up very soon. Stay with us. 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

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Thank you for joining me. And I want to say hello to our newest friends and passengers listening in Fort Wayne on Classic Hits 101.7. Welcome aboard. We're so glad you're here with us to enjoy what we call the Yacht Rock lifestyle. With a birthday boy now, Barry Gibb just celebrated a birthday this week. And here he is with his yachtiest contribution to the Yacht Rock Library, a duet with Barbara Streisand. This is Guilty on Yacht Rock.

LRB, Little River Band on Yacht Rock Radio. They're going to be on the Yacht Rock Cruise with me, and so is Ray Parker Jr., the former frontman from Radio. He's got some solo hits, and he'll be on the Yacht Rock Cruise. 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

0: weeks away from the San Diego Yacht Rock Festival. My goodness, the summer has flown by. We've been talking about this gig for quite a while, and now we're just down to the last 2 weeks. 14 days to go, and I'll be on stage in San Diego with three of the best tribute bands in America, plus David Pack, the former original lead singer of Ambrosia. David will be on stage to sing Biggest Part of Me, How Much I Feel, You're the Only Woman, and then we've got Boaterhead, Dirty Yacht and Scoundrels, and Yachty by Nature as our tribute bands. It's going to be quite the day. If you've been to the ones we've had in the past, you know what I'm talking about. 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And I'll see you on Saturday, September 19th, in just 2 weeks, at the San Diego Yacht Rock Festival. 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

Gonna make a man if it takes all night. 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
4: Here's your updated forecast on the B. A heat advisory continues until 8 p.m. tonight. Ample sunshine expected this afternoon with highs around 97. Southeast winds 5 to 10 miles per hour. I'm meteorologist Paul Frombly in the Butler 7 Media Newsroom. Currently 93.

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1: 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They're located 24050 Highway 120 Frontage Road in Wills Point. 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
3: Here's your updated forecast on the B. A heat advisory continues until 8 p.m. tomorrow night. Daytime highs approaching 100 this afternoon under mainly sunny skies. Winds out of the southeast, 5 to 10 miles per hour. I'm meteorologist Paul Trombley in the Butler 7 Media Newsroom. Right now, it's 99 degrees.

Here's your updated forecast on the B. A heat advisory continues until 8 p.m. tomorrow night. High temperatures reach up to 99 this afternoon under mainly clear skies, winds out of the southeast, 5 to 10 miles per hour. I'm meteorologist Paul Trombley in the Butler 7 Media Newsroom. Currently, it's 99 degrees.

0: Gathering Baptist Church invites you to a revival meeting Monday through Thursday, September 7th through the 10th at 7 p.m. each night. Evangelist is Brother Steve Parrish from Mississippi. Monday night music will be by The Gathering Singers, Tuesday night music by Cross County Line, Wednesday night music by Alan Frizzell of Nashville, and Thursday night singing by Sing For Him of Hainesville Baptist Church. 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
1: Here's your updated forecast on the B. A heat advisory continues until 8 p.m. tomorrow night. High temperatures reach up to 99 this afternoon under mainly clear skies, winds out of the southeast, 5 to 10 miles per hour. I'm meteorologist Paul Trombley in the Butler 7 Media Newsroom. Currently, it's 101 degrees.

Here's your updated forecast on the B. A heat advisory continues until 8 p.m. tomorrow night. High temperatures reach up to 99 this afternoon under mainly clear skies, winds out of the southeast, 5 to 10 miles per hour. I'm meteorologist Paul Trombley in the Butler 7 Media Newsroom. Currently, it's 94 degrees.

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1: Here's your updated forecast on the B. A heat advisory remains in effect. Mainly clear skies tonight with lows around 75. Winds out of the south around 5 miles per hour. I'm meteorologist Paul Trombley in the Butler 7 Media Newsroom. Right now, it's 94 degrees.

Here's your updated forecast on the Bee. A heat advisory remains in effect. Mainly clear skies tonight with lows around 75. Winds out of the south around 5 miles per hour. I'm meteorologist Paul Trombley in the Butler 7 Media Newsroom. Right now, it's 93 degrees.

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been down south too much. I'm gonna tell you a little bit about this so that you understand what I'm talking about. Down there we have a plant that grows out in the woods and the fields. Looks something like a turnip green. Everybody calls it poke salad. Poke salad. You know a girl lived down there and she'd go out in the evenings and pick her a mess of it. Carry it home and cook it for supper. Cause that's about all they had to eat. They did all right.

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Lord, I must take my mess up.

Got a vehicle sitting in your yard that's been broke down forever? You don't want to spend a bunch of money fixing it, but you'd love to get something out of it? Call the Tatted Mechanic. They'll get it ready to sell and work out a deal with you, so you will not have to put any money out of your pocket. Don't let that broke down vehicle sit there taking up space.

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7: Here's your updated forecast on the B. A heat advisory remains in effect. Mainly clear skies tonight with lows around 75. Winds out of the south around 5 miles per hour. I'm meteorologist Paul Trombley in the Butler 7 Media Newsroom. Right now, it's 93 degrees.

Here's your updated forecast on the B. A heat advisory remains in effect. Mainly clear skies tonight with lows around 75. Winds out of the south around 5 miles per hour. I'm meteorologist Paul Trombley in the Butler 7 Media Newsroom. Right now, it's 93 degrees.

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